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She said when I was just a little boy, Lord, I'll go with you through the garden. And she did. She's already gone to be with the King now, King Jesus. She went with him

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1: A reading from the Book of Psalms, Psalm 138. I will praise you with my whole heart. Before the gods, I will sing praises to you. I will worship toward your holy temple and praise your name. For your loving kindness and your truth, for you have magnified your word above all your name. In the day when I cried out, you answered me and made me bold with strength in my soul. All the kings of the earth shall praise you, O Lord, when they hear the words of your mouth. Yes, they shall sing of the ways of the Lord, for great is the glory of the Lord. Though the Lord is on high, he regards the lowly, but the proud he knows from afar. Though I walk in the midst of trouble, you will revive me. You will stretch out your hand against the wrath of my enemies, and your right hand will save me. The Lord will perfect that which concerns me. Your mercy, O Lord, endures forever.

0: Hebrews chapter 4, verse 12. For the word of God is living and powerful, and sharper than any two-edged sword, piercing even to the division of soul and spirit, and of joints and marrow, and is a discerner of the thoughts and intents of the heart. Hebrews chapter 4, verse 12.
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0: face of the waters. Then God said, Let there be light, and there was light. And God saw the light, that it was good. And God divided the light from the darkness. God called the light day, and the darkness he called night. So the evening and the morning were the first day. Genesis chapter 1, verses 1 through 5.
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But those who wait upon the Lord shall renew their strength. They shall mount up with wings like eagles.

0: From the Word of God, Jeremiah chapter 29, verse 11. For I know the plans for you, declares the Lord. Plans to prosper you and not to harm you. Plans to give you hope and a future. 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

This is what I believe God tells me. And I know if I ask this, everything here, I believe, and most of you by television would say, I want him to breathe on me. And I appreciate that hunger and that thirst and that desire, but that's not what I'm talking about. There are some of you here tonight, you really need it badly. I mean badly. I don't know what it is. It may be sin. It may be hurt. It may be discouragement. It may be pain. It may be disillusionment. It may be you've lost faith. It's a terrible thing to lose your faith. You've watched the flame flicker and die until there's nothing left but a dying ember. And he tells you tonight, I'm going to blow on it and spring it to life again. I don't know your need, but maybe you're in a cave. You're where Elijah is or was. He's got better things for you than to rot in a hole in the ground. He's got a chariot of fire waiting for you. Do you hear what I'm telling you? If that need is really there up in the balcony, the main floor, the choir, out on the preachers, I don't care who it is, you earnestly, hungrily need desperately for him to breathe on you. I don't mean you just want a touch from God, but you need it desperately. I want you to step out. I want you to come. Heaven will see you. The Holy Ghost will see you. They'll watch you walk down these aisles. I want you to come.

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God is sublime and eternal. He's great. He's wonderful. He's powerful. Lift up your voice and let's sing it to the Lord. My God is sublime and He is eternal.

Galatians chapter 5, verse 22 and 23. But the fruit of the Spirit is love, joy, peace, long-suffering, kindness, goodness, faithfulness, gentleness, self-control. Against such there is no law. Galatians chapter 5, verse 22 and 23.

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1: In the New Testament, Romans chapter 12, verses 1 and 2 say, I beseech you, therefore, brethren, by the mercies of God, that you present your bodies a living sacrifice, holy, acceptable to God, which is your reasonable service. And do not be conformed to this world, but be transformed by the renewing of your mind, that you may prove what is that good and acceptable and perfect will of God. Romans 12, verses 1 and 2.

our joy be unconfined. Let us sing with freedom unrestrained. 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Lord, we're filled from head to toe. I love you, Father, Son, and Holy Ghost. I want the world

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2: Ephesians 6:12 says, "For we do not wrestle against flesh and blood, but against principalities, against powers, against the rulers of the darkness of this age, against spiritual hosts of wickedness in the high places." Ephesians 6, verse 12.

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1: 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Amen. Let's give that praise to the Lord with all of our hearts, with all of our strength, because God is a good God. He's been good to us. He's always good to us. And He will continue being good to us till the day He returns for His church. We're His church. And we just wanted to take some time to talk about God's kingdom, to talk about God's word. We've been being taught since last pastor's retreat the reason of the ministry. And we believe that there's a huge reason why God left His ministries. And it's to guide us, to direct us. How many believe that the church needs to be guided and directed? Amen? I want to ask you to open your Bibles. I want to read a passage in base of a word that we were taught not too long ago. We had a pastor's meeting in Oceanside, California. And amongst a lot of things that we were taught and reminded of since not too long ago, we made new commitments in our privileges. We took possession of our new privileges. But I don't know if you remember, last week we were talking about how we were remembering the words of Siervo when, in the beginning of the year, when he said, before we take on a year, before we take on, in this case, possessions of our privileges, we need to stop and think and analyze and see inside of us if
2: we are doing things correctly. We cannot continue the year. We cannot continue serving God or continue, you know, in our privileges if we haven't stopped and thought and meditated and analyzed our lives. If we have everything in order, because that was the word that Siervo said, we need to put things in order before we continue on this year, or we take on a year, or we take on a privilege. So none of us are exempt from, you know, being misguided, from being misled, from being confused, from being, pulled away from the path, from the correct path. All of us have tendencies. All of us are exposed to the enemy. I was listening to a little audio that I saw on a video, how the apostle Otoniel Rios, one time they asked him, Apostle, can little kids be, you know, possessed by spirits or attacked by evil spirits, or is it just adult people? And his response was that everybody is exposed. He was saying even Jesus, when he was a baby, he was being persecuted by all the enemies, all the people, you know, they wanted to kill baby Jesus. So all of us are exposed to that. Even Jesus was tempted in the desert. So that leaves us also prone to be tempted, to try, you know, the enemy is always going to try to mislead us, misguide us. And I want to read, if you can open your Bible, and we're going to read in Matthew chapter 10. I talked a little bit about this on the radio this last week, but there's a lot of points here that I want to point out. And it says, Matthew chapter 10, verse 1. And we want to thank everybody listening to us on the radio. Amen. We're the Church of Jesus Christ, Sweet Word Hearing in Carson City. Amen. Matthew chapter 10, verse 1 says, and when he called unto him his 12 disciples, he gave them power against unclean spirits to cast them out and to heal all manner of sickness and all manner of disease. Amen? Amen. You may take your seats. May God bless us today with his word. I just want to remind you, brothers and sisters, about this detail that I was just mentioning, that we're all prone, that we're all, none of us are, I want to find the exempt of being disguided, misleaded, of our minds, our hearts, turning against the truth. No matter who we are, no matter what we are. Because in this case, Judas, he was one of the 12 apostles. He was one of the disciples that Jesus hand-selected. That's something I mentioned this past week. And Jesus doesn't make mistakes. Amen. He knows exactly what he does and who he chooses and why he chooses them. But it just shows that everybody is, I want to find the right word. Still haven't found the right word, but we're all exposed, or we're all subject to be attacked, to be, you know, tempted. Even Jesus was tempted. Amen. So that doesn't leave us out of the possibilities of being tempted also. Amen. So Judas was one of the 12 apostles, you know, someone that Jesus, I said, personally chose him. But Judas, you know, he was even delegated to be the treasurer. You know, he had a nice privilege. But he was a man that also had criticism inside of him. He withheld his own way of thinking always, no matter what Jesus taught, no matter what he saw, no matter what miracles he saw, no matter what powers he saw. And he heard Jesus preach every day. Imagine he had Jesus as his pastor. Who wouldn't want Jesus as your pastor? Amen. But that didn't make him exempt. And it's not because Jesus made a mistake calling him. It's not because Jesus didn't know what type of man he was. But Jesus always gives us the opportunity. He gives us the benefit of the doubt. Because it's up to us. It's not the preacher's fault in this case, because it's Jesus. Right? And his brothers were the other 11 apostles. Later on, there were 70 apostles or 70 disciples. And later on in the story, there was 120 disciples. So he was one of the 12. He was one of the top 12. But, and like I said, he used to listen to Jesus preach every day. He saw the powers, all the wonders. He had a great privilege of being the treasurer. But he criticized Mary on her act of worship when Mary anointed Jesus with expensive perfume. He complained. He was like, we should have sold that to the poor. But Jesus gave him the chance. Just like when we see in the parables, when God teaches us about how the seed was thrown in different type of terrain, yeah. Why did he throw it amongst the rocks? Why did he throw it in different terrains? Because there's that chance, there's that possibility that we're able to be saved by the word. But we have a lot of things in us that we have to expose, that we have to be delivered. Otherwise, we're going to end up like Judas. Because Judas had everything he needed. He had all the chance in the world. He had all the opportunity in the world. He was chosen to be something great. Jesus' help. You know, we're all called to serve, to help. Not that God needs our help, but we're given the chance, the opportunity to help. You know, to be a part of his kingdom, to be a part of the gospel, to be a part of a church, a part of the ministry. And he gives us the opportunity. But if we don't let go of our concepts, if we don't let go of our way of thinking, if we don't let go of our way of judging things, just like Judas, he would judge everything Jesus would do. Why is Jesus talking to this person? Why is Jesus letting himself, you know, this woman put perfume on his feet? Doesn't he know what kind of woman this lady is? And Jesus would just leave him. You know, he was in charge of the money, of the treasury, and Jesus knew he was stealing. Yet he let him steal him. And another example is Peter. He was a key apostle. Yet he denied Jesus 3 times out of fear. We know that Moses also, he struck the rock in anger. And even King David, with all his authority, made serious mistakes. Like when he arranged for Uriah's death, they were all high ranking in their own way. Yet they all made mistakes. What does that tell us? That we're all prone to make mistakes. The enemy is out there just, you know, scouting, looking for us to mess up. Because we all have tendencies. We all mess up. Samuel, how many times did he mess up? He was anointing the wrong person. Right? That just tells us that if we're not guided by the Lord, if we're not being, you know, directed by God, if we're not, that's why the reason of the ministry is to guide us. It is to correct us. We were looking at the example of Korah. Korah was another person that he was high ranked. He was, you know, he was a Levite. And he had a rebellion. He led a rebellion against Moses. Just like Judas, He rebelled against God. The Pharisees were respected religious leaders, but they often clashed with Jesus, just like Judas. He clashed. He didn't like it. There was something about Jesus he didn't like. And I think the Pharisees and pretty much all the disciples, that's why even Peter denied him. They all questioned. They all murmured against Jesus. How many say amen? Amen. So Satan entered Judas. That's what I was saying in the beginning. If through Herodes, you know, the devil was trying to kill Jesus and all his soldiers and all his men, look at it like demons and the devil trying to destroy Jesus. The devil tried to confuse or try to trick Jesus into making the rocks into bread. He tried, but he didn't succeed. Not even death can succeed against our Lord Jesus Christ. Amen. But he wasn't exempt. That's what I'm trying to say. You and I won't be exempt either.

Why? Because there's something about Jesus he wasn't really accepting, you know, the message, the word, whatever the case was. But then it evolved into a rebellion, into a treason. And he didn't get a chance to be forgiven. By the time, you know, he realized what he did, by the time, you know, he regret what he did, it was too late. Jesus was already had died on the cross. All he had left was, all he had left to do was hang himself. And God doesn't want that for us. He doesn't want that when Jesus returns and he takes his church and it's too late. There's nothing else left but the tribulations where a lot of heads are going to be chopped off. Right now it's the time. Right now, you know, God is giving his word through the message, through the ministry. So we can see how much, you know, how bad are we betraying Jesus. You might say, I don't betray God. But we betray him when we don't follow his rules, when we don't follow, you know, his procedures. We know that salvation is through procedures. Salvation comes not by just saying, yes, I accept you, Jesus. No, you have to accept his plan, his purpose, his rules. That's accepting Jesus. Because who are we to accept Jesus? Like if we were bigger than Jesus, yeah, I accept you. No. When you accept Jesus, you accept his terms, his conditions. You accept his word. You accept his procedures, his guidelines. Hallelujah. So Judas, you know, he was skeptical. He wasn't really accepting. He wasn't really, you know, and that led, you know, the devil always looks for the weak. He always looks for the one that's tumbling, that's not sure, that's doubtful. Even Siervo said, you know, when they say, Siervo, I have a doubt. Like, tengo una duda. He's like, don't use that word. You just say, I have a question. Because when you say, I have a doubt, it's like you're doubting. That's why we even have to be careful in what we say, how we say it. So Judas agreed with the chief priest to hand Jesus over for 30 pieces of silver. And Zechariah had already called it. There was a prophecy saying that 30 pieces of silver was the price of a slave under Mosaic law. Jesus knew Judas would betray him. Just like he knew that Peter was going to deny him. And just like Jesus knows that we're going to fail him too. Because we're all prone to it. So Jesus foretold the betrayal long before it happened. But even though Jesus knew, he still treated Judas with kindness and gave him a lot of opportunities to repent. Judas, I mean, when he gave Jesus the kiss, I don't know how do you perceive that or how do you see that, but Jesus letting him give him a kiss just shows the closeness that Judas had. Jesus gave him all the trust in the world to even trust him with the money and trust him to sit at his table and trusted him to see things that not many people saw or to hear things that many people didn't hear. Hallelujah. But the betrayal is remembered till this day. That betrayal it's still preached to this day. And that has to, you know, bring awareness to us. We have to start feeling not just remorse, but true repentance. I don't know if that's how you say it, repentance. Because we all feel remorse, but not repentance. You know, Peter, when he denied Jesus, he felt repented. It wasn't just a remorse. Ah, man, what did I do? Oh, well, no. It made him repent. And God, you know, Jesus gave him a second chance. When he resurrected, he went to look for him.

0: Look how great Jesus is. Look how powerful that, you know, that if you repent, he's so big in mercy and forgiveness that he will, you know, he will return for us even though, you know, we've failed him. But if we repent, he will return for us. But Judas, there was no, you know, he returned the silver and admitted that he had sinned and betrayed the innocent blood. But, you know, he told that to the Pharisees and not to Jesus. He was already dead. So Judas died before Jesus' resurrection. Too late. Look at it like he died before he could receive forgiveness, or he died before Jesus returned and didn't have a chance. That's why I'm telling you today, brothers and sisters, we have a chance. Even though we failed, even though, you know, we have high ranks and our privileges, you know, and we're excited and happy of taking possession of our privileges, but we can be like a Judas, having a great privilege, being next to Jesus, listening to this gospel, to this word, because the level of word that this ministry gives us, it's high ranked, it's powerful. Hallelujah. And then we have another example that I was remembering about Elijah. Remember Elijah? Despite his great faith, and after, you know, defeating all these prophets, all these false prophets, he became so afraid after Jezebel threatened him, and he ran away. He was even asking to die. If you remember in the Bible, he's like telling God, just kill me. After he defeated all these false prophets, he made fire descend from heaven and destroyed them. And then this lady just says, I want to kill you. And then he just runs and hides and is afraid. The big prophet. I mean, who can make fire come from the sky? Nobody. We don't have that power. We're not that in that level of that category of a prophet that we can make fire descend from the heavens and destroy our enemies. We would love that. That'd be awesome, right? That's one of the only prophets that had that power, that authority. Just like Judas, because it says the Bible, when he was called, it says they gave him, he gave them power against unclean spirit. How come he couldn't against the devil if he had power against unclean spirits? Yet the devil went in him. So you might have the Holy Spirit, you might have everything. But even Jesus was tempted. Even Jesus, you know, he cried out to God, to his Father, and said, I don't want to go to the cross. Help me go past this. The meaning he was afraid. Meaning he was also suffering. We're all going to suffer. We're not going to, you know, we're human. So even, you know, Elijah, because he was a prophet and also was Jonah. Not the Jonah's brothers, right? But Jonah from the Bible. Is another classic example that he was a prophet. But he fled from God's command to preach somewhere else. We're all prone to that. To doubt. Like Thomas, he wouldn't believe until he saw Jesus' wounds. A spiritual leader, someone like Thomas, but wanted to see proof. He had doubt. So doubt's going to come in our minds. Fears are going to come in our minds. You know, we're not going to want to do things. We're not going to feel like we want to do things. Sometimes, you know, I don't know what you feel, what I feel. But just know that everybody in the Bible, even high-ranking, you know, Levites like Korah, led a rebellion. His mistake was presuming that his status gave him equal, you know, authority with God's chosen leaders. And he faced severe consequences. Just imagine how the earth opened up and swallowed him from the followers. Siervo was saying they ended up in earth's stomach. En el vientre de la tierra. That's where they ended up. Severe consequences. So, God wants justice, mercy, and faithfulness. He wants us, you know, to drop every ounce of hypocrisy or hypocrisy. He wants us to be delivered from concepts. But you have to do it. You're the one, you know, everybody else was able to do better than Judas. Because Judas wouldn't let go of his way of thinking, of his concepts. So no matter what word God gives you, if you don't drop your concepts, if you don't not open yourself up to the gospel, if you don't let go of your way of being, of way of thinking, even if you have Jesus as pastor, you're not going to get saved. This was the proof. Amen. That's why all of this requires work. I was remembering a word that Siervo gave not too long ago, and I stumbled on a cassette tape that I found back there. And it was from Siervo from like 1990. And I was listening to it, and it was so impactful. Because he started, amongst a lot of things that he talked about, he was saying how you have to fight, you have to work, you know. You have to work, he said. You have to work to see the outcome of the blessing or of the fruits. Like if you plant a seed, you have to work, you know, you have to work the plant, the ground, the seed, the dirt, the soil. And then you're going to see the fruit, and then you're going to be able to eat from the fruit. But that's not going to happen unless you work. So he was saying, if you want to be, you know, next to the throne of God, next to sitting next to Jesus' throne, you're going to have to work for that. Amen. To be close to God, to be close to Jesus, it took work. And you know, all of these people, because multitudes used to follow Jesus, thousands of people. He fed 5,000 men, not counting women and children. And there was leftover. And he, you know, he did all these things, and all these people would follow him. But as the word started getting more intense and more demanding, a lot of people started falling out. A lot of people started leaving. You know, it came down to these 12 disciples. And from those 12, there was three that were more close to him. But those three were the ones that suffered the most. They were the ones that worked the most. That you see all their flaws in the Bible. Like, not their flaws, but you see all their persecution, all their problems. It's always Jacob and Peter and John. You don't hear about other people's problems or other the other disciples' persecutions or... No, you only see them in them three. Why? Because they were the ones closest to Jesus. Amen. And let's not say John, that he was the one that laid in Jesus' chest. Amen. And he's the one that, you know, the revelation was revealed to him, but through suffering. Amen. So you want the revelation? You want the blessing? You want... Amen. You're going to suffer. You're going to have to work. Amen. You're going to have to do a lot of things. You're going to have to fight against your mind, against your heart. You're going to have to, you know, fight against your temper or against whatever circumstances we come across. We're going to have to fight through it if we want the blessing. Amen. You want the blessing like that, who was it that fought against the angel? He's like, you're not leaving until you bless me. Jacob, right? You're not, you know, and he fought the angel. Siervo was saying, look how terrible, man. This guy started fighting an angel. Yeah. Just think about that. You know, we fight angels because we want to do what we want, but this guy wanted the blessing. And that's what it's going to take for us to reach the final blessing. You know, Judas, he missed out. He missed out on the best part of seeing Jesus resurrected, to see that Jesus' word, you know, it came true. Amen. How many believe that Jesus is going to return? So we have to be alive by then, spiritually, and hopefully, you know, we're alive physically. But we have to be ready spiritually before we die, if we die, you know. So we can be blessed by Jesus returning. And our eyes can see the glory of God when he returns. And he's going to give prizes, and he's going to give us his blessings and his salvation and heaven and everything else that he offers us if we succeed, if we conquer. So we can't blame, you know, the preacher. Couldn't blame Jesus. We can't blame the word. We can't blame, you know, our brothers and sisters. Judas was surrounded by disciples. You know, he wasn't in the hood. He had people with a common spirit that they all, you know, followed the same gospel. They followed Jesus. And Jesus had the perfect word, the perfect preaching. He was the perfect example. All he had to do was let go of his concepts. All he had to do was stop criticizing the woman. He was criticizing the Mary because she was a sinner. And he was criticizing Jesus because he was like, this guy doesn't know who she is. He was criticizing everybody, everything. Yeah, we should have sold this perfume. We would have got money for the poor. He didn't care about the poor. Maybe he was even lying. So he was lying, judging. What happened? He had it all laid out perfectly. There was no excuse. And I believe that now we have no excuse because we have the Holy Spirit. We have our apostle. We have the ministry. We have the Bible. We have everything we need to see. God always proves his word. That's why he's coming to confirm his word. We were just singing it. Look why he's returning, to confirm his word. When he descended to the gates of hell after he was crucified, he said, the Bible says that he went to confirm to all those prisoners in those prisons. Those were the people who died in Noah's flood. And he said, I told you. See, Noah preached, and you didn't want to believe. And the Bible says now that for those who don't believe now, it's going to be worse than Gomorrah and Sodom. Because back then, the preaching came from angels. But now, Jesus had to come and die on a cross. And he gave the preaching personally as a human being. There's no excuse. It's going to be worse now because you made Jesus come down. You're not going to say, well, I didn't say it. I didn't tell him to come. I don't want to say we're screwed, but but I said it already. Because now, you know, he came already and he died on the cross. Now we're responsible. Because it says, the Bible says, you will be responsible for the blood that was shed for us. Amen. So we have to take this very seriously. Amen. And look at the Bible, that everybody was prone. Even David got misled. And he was the closest to God. But David also suffered. You see the Psalms and the Proverbs. All his suffering, but he was the closest to God. Amen. So we're going to have to suffer a little. We're going to have to work. Amen. We're going to have to seek deep inside of us and start pulling out things that, you know, are getting in the way. Because the devil is out there and he's trying to not let us be saved because he has no chance. He has no choice. He's already condemned for life eternally. But we're not. We still have a chance. We still have an opportunity. You know, we're still alive. That's why we have to give thanks to the Lord when we wake, open your eyes, and we're like, thank you, Lord, because we have another day of blessing, another day of life. And today we had another service, which is another chance, another opportunity God gives us with his word to tell us, for us to get up, to wake up, you know, to start delivering ourselves from so many things that attack our lives. Siervo was saying it threatens our salvation. It's a threat to our salvation. That's why we have to put order in our lives. I saw how Zacchaeus, he put order in his life. When Jesus called him out and said, Zacchaeus, I'm going to your house. He started putting everything in order. Siervo said at the beginning of the year, put your lives in order. And he said it in the men's retreat. He told all the men, put your homes in order, your family in order. Because you never know when you're going to die, and it's too late. So now is the time that God gives us. Today's the time of mercy. Today is the time of opportunity for us to be delivered from things, for us to accept Jesus' plan, and for us to be saved. Let's stand on our feet and let's pray. And let's give thanks to the Lord for this word. Let's not lack interest. Let's stand on our feet with faith. And let's ask the Lord for forgiveness, first of all. And let's ask him for help, for strength, for our faith, so it grows. Lord, we need your help. Lord, we want to ask you today in this glorious day for you to help us.
1: 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En el principio creó Dios los cielos y la tierra.
2: Psalm 23. The Lord is my shepherd, I shall not want. He makes me to lie down in green pastures. He leads me beside the still waters. He restores my soul. He leads me in the paths of righteousness for his name's sake. Yea, though I walk through the valley of the shadow of death, I will fear no evil, for you are with me. Your rod and your staff, they comfort me. You prepare a table before me in the presence of my enemies. You anoint my head with oil. My cup runs over. Surely goodness and mercy shall follow me all the days of my life, and I will dwell in the house of the Lord forever.

God's word, Isaiah 41:10 says, "Fear not, for I am with you. Be not dismayed, for I am your God. I will strengthen you. Yes, I will help you. I will hold you with my righteous right hand." Isaiah 41, verse 10.

0: 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Did you know? 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
1: Jehovah is our rock. He's our castle. He's our refuge. How many say amen to that? Hallelujah.